0: Well, it was all about the bobas yesterday at our house. We had the three grandkids over. And my wife had, they like the boba drinks from McDonald's,
1: yeah.
0: You know.
1: Those
0: I know,
1: are
0: Aaron, you're a big fan of those, too.
1: Yeah, they're delicious.
0: And my oldest grandson, Weston, he's allergic to pineapple.
1: Aww.
0: So the other two got pineapple, and he got strawberry, and the lady at the McDonald's actually put in bobas for him.
1: Oh, that's nice.
0: Yeah. And so they were all about those. Here's the thing, though. The way they do them, these boys do them, you know how you're supposed to suck the boba through the straw.
1: Absolutely.
0: Right? And instead, they like to take the top of the cup off. They reach their hand into the drink and pull the bobas out and eat them.
1: Well, that doesn't sound extremely messy.
0: No, not a bit. The whole time was me saying, hey, don't do that near the furniture. Take it over to the table.
1: Don't do it near the furniture. Priorities.
0: But this is my youngest, Wyatt. He was like all about it, you know. What'd you get? I want to see on your phone. He always, every time you take a video, he's like, oh, I want to see the finished product. He's like a little director.
1: Aww.
0: I want to see. But
1: I want to prove before you pose.
0: Exactly. So that was him. He was all about it.
2: A boba.
0: I got a boba. So, and then he kept telling everybody, too, I have a boba. Yes, yes, we know. Look, I have bobas. Yes, I know. I understand. You have bobas. Grandma brought you bobas.
1: All I'm saying is, McDonald's, did you hear that cuteness?
0: What an advertisement. Come
1: That's
0: on.
1: That's right.
0: Man. If you don't put a campaign around this kid, I don't know.
2: Boba.
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0: The human body is amazing. But apparently we have a whole bunch of useless organs.
1: Stuff we don't need.
0: Yeah.
1: Like, what is that for, you know?
0: Yeah. Like, I'm gonna try my hand at this. Like, the plica semilunaris.
1: Oh, very good.
0: Thank you.
1: Look at that.
0: It's a third eyelid.
1: Third eyelid, yeah, exactly.
0: I thought this was something that you only saw in science fiction movies and stuff. If you pull open our eyelids and you kind of take a look, this is located right in the corner by the tear duct. Okay, so
1: that's interesting because that is very similar to what Vulcans in Star Trek have, because they have an inner lid that protects their eye from the hot, from the bright Vulcan sun.
0: Okay, this has nothing to do with Star Trek.
1: I'm just saying.
0: But apparently we do share this trait with chickens, lizards, and sharks.
1: Really?
0: I knew sharks had that. They have like this weird eyelid, but I didn't know about chickens. Sinuses. Doctors apparently don't really know much about sinuses or why we really have them.
1: Which
0: only
1: is
0: that we have a bunch.
1: I forgot to take my sinus medication this morning.
0: Mm-hmm.
1: And I'm feeling it now because I'm walking around the building. But there you go. See, that's if we didn't have sinuses. See, that's the thing, though. I bet you there are people who are not born with sinuses for whatever reason. Some
0: right.
1: Medical. And I wonder how it affects them or if it does at all. Or maybe they just walk around gleefully all day.
0: Yeah.
1: Maybe.
0: Body hair. Apparently we have no use for it whatsoever.
1: No. Well, it is nice and soft, though. I mean, it is.
0: Okay, I spend a lot of time waxing and shaving.
1: It is pleasurable.
0: If I didn't have to do that, I mean, the only hair I like is the hair on top of my head. That's it.
1: We also don't need tonsils, which is why they get taken out. Okay, they become infected or whatever, but they're prone to swelling and infection, they say. And they say if you have them by your 30s, your tonsils,
0: mm-hmm.
1: that is quite the accomplishment. So do you have your tonsils, Aaron?
0: I do.
1: I do. I have mine, too.
0: Oh, my gosh. That means at one point we could get infections and go have our tonsils removed together?
1: No, it just means we're weirdos. That's what it means.
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0: There's a guy in Edmonds, Washington, who was taking a gig that I should have had, Aaron.
1: I'm telling you. I saw this. I immediately thought of you.
0: His name is Heinz Leinisch, and he eats ramen and he blogs about it. That's his whole shtick. And it's amazing. He has apparently, between 2018 and 2020, he lost 156 pounds.
1: Just eating ramen?
0: Through diet and exercise. And he said he documented on his blog. And yeah, that's, now I don't know what kind of ramen he was eating or what the drill was on this thing. But he says he had a childhood love of instant noodles. He grew it into a lifelong passion.
1: Okay.
0: And so he, you know, he's got this platform of over 5,500 reviews.
1: Wowza!
0: Of ramen. Detailed photography, cooking videos. I mean, I just eat mine out of a plastic cup, a foam cup. And I'm happy with it, you know.
1: Right.
0: But he's got this whole thing going
1: on,
0: man.
1: So does he fancy it up kind of like, you know, the ramen restaurants?

0: know what I mean?
1: Right.
2: That whole bit, I don't know. But he's been doing this for years.
1: Okay.
2: And it also, I guess it helped that he moved to within walking distance of Asian supermarkets.
1: Oh, well, hey, there you go.
2: So there you go. All the ramen you could ever want right there.
1: Mm.
2: But losing 156 pounds through diet and exercise. So ramen,
1: good for him.
2: Ramen is a part of his
1: diet.
2: Physical transformation, you know?
1: Ramen, is there anything you can't do?
2: Tear.
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When you hear the name Eugene and think of the town before you think of your uncle, you're in the right place. 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

Mr. C, knowing that he couldn't have the toy till his nuggets were gone. A green traffic light turned straight to red. I hit my brakes and mumbled under my breath. His fries went a-flying and his orange drink covered his lap.

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1: Get this, a retired artist in Canada spent 20 years building a full-scale replica of the Eiffel Tower. 20 years! That's a good chunk of your life right there. He constructed this thing entirely out of wooden toothpicks, and the tower stands over 10 feet tall. He says it's sturdy enough to hold several pounds. I guess you can hang things on it or whatever if you want, yeah?
2: I guess.
1: They say it is an incredibly unique feat of patience and engineering.
3: Donald, are you working on that toothpick thing again?
2: Oh, my gosh. Wow. There's a sea otter in California that's learned to use recycled plastic as a plate for its food. Aw.
1: Tell me somebody got a picture of this.
2: Right? Marine biologists observe the animal floating on its back and balancing clams. It shows the creative problem-solving skills of these mammals, and its behavior has never been documented before.
1: Great.
2: That's precious.
1: Floating on his back with a tray of clams. He's like, hey, somebody give me a beer.
2: Yeah. No kidding.
1: And a rare species of bioluminescent mushrooms has been found in the Amazon rainforest. I think Shaggy would be interested in this. Researchers noticed the fungi glow in bright neon green at night. They say this phenomenon helps them attract insects for spore dispersal.
2: That's pretty wild.
1: That is from the world of science. There you go.
2: Well, are we headed for a midlife crisis? We'll talk about that in two songs.
0: We love keeping you connected with what's happening in our community. 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

When you hear someone talk about Lynn Creek, Honey Creek, and Loose Creek, and you know they're not referring to a body of water, you're in the right place. 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

0: Of course, the World Cup has kicked off. In fact, I believe the U.S. plays today for the first time.
1: Yeah.
0: But there's a unique World Cup scavenger hunt going on in Toronto's historic Old Town neighborhood. It's been drawing thousands of visitors.
1: Everybody loves a good scavenger hunt.
0: It's called the Great Beaver Quest.
1: Okay.
0: It's challenging people to find 51 distinct beaver statues that are scattered throughout the area.
1: Oh.
0: That's right.
1: So, and there's apparently one nicknamed Doug in one of the parks there. You got to find Doug the Beaver.
0: Who wouldn't want to find Doug the Beaver? So organizers says it's an interactive event. It provides an easy, family-friendly activity for soccer fans that are exploring their city. So pretty cool stuff.
1: There you go. 300,000 tourists, by the way, expected to arrive over the next 3 weeks. So it's kind of going crazy. The whole country's kind of world. Because they only do the World Cup once every 4 years.
0: Right.
1: So you got to really make it a big deal. So, and they're hoping, you know, obviously people visiting. And that goes for this country, too. Everybody, people visiting, hopefully they're going to visit local businesses and everything, and a little ka-ching in their pockets, which would be nice. So
0: Jordan Jay was telling us about some videos that he came across where, you know, people from other countries are, especially with the weather in Kansas City, they're just, oh my gosh, why is it so sticky?
1: Yeah.
0: Why is it so, like, because they're, you know, they're not used to the humidity.
1: Right.
0: You know, and they're also, you know, them trying barbecue and other foods that they may not have. You know, where they're from.
1: We have never had this in our country. What is this?
0: Okay, Borat.
1: I don't know.
0: We didn't see any Borat videos.
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3: On April 19, 1775, after the loss of eight American heroes at Lexington, British troops arrived at Concord, Massachusetts to destroy the American military supplies. The Redcoats were confronted by 400 colonists, forcing the retreat of the British Army 17 miles back to Boston. In total, the events of April 19 saw 4,000 colonists take on 1,700 trained British soldiers. 57 Americans lost their lives in the battle, the first casualties of the war for its independence.
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0: Well, we're asking you, have you ever won an award? And if so, what was it for? We got it on the Facebook page so you can brag about yourself a bit.
1: Apparently, we have a lot of award winners who listen to us.
0: That's awesome.
1: I'm telling you, man.
0: Tamika says Professional Leadership Development Award at work. I actually won it twice, back in 2022 and in 2026, but only utilized it this year. Get this. This is pretty cool. She spent 3 days in Vegas in March for a women's conference. Her flight, hotel, and ticket was paid for. Got to see the Colorado Mountains and a little bit of the dam. It was a pretty cool experience.
1: Yeah, congratulations, Tamika. That's good. What awards have you won in your life? That's what we want to know. It's on our Facebook page. We've won a couple ourselves. As a team, we've won. You know, obviously, we got the Marconi Award. We just won Missouri Broadcasters Association for Best Show as well. How about that, right? Tooting our horn a little bit, Aaron.
2: Dude.
1: Jordan says, I beat the high score posted on the highway sign. A nice guy in uniform gave me a driving award. That's not what that was, Jordan, but thank you for sharing.
0: Yeah, usually with an award, you don't have to give money,
1: right,
0: Jordan.
1: But that's not the way that works.
0: But we appreciate the enthusiasm. Francis says, yes, inline skating race.
1: Very
0: cool.
1: Good. Marianne has won several coaching awards.
0: Tony says she was employee of the month when she worked at McDonald's in 2017. Awesome.
1: You got to deal with the public, Tony. Good for you.
0: Exactly.
1: Because that's the hardest part of that, I would say. So it's on our Facebook page this morning. It is the question of the day. Have you ever won any awards? And if so, what have you done? So, you know, brag on yourself a little bit. This is your opportunity.
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0: Have you ever won any awards? What was it or they for? That's the question of the day on our Facebook page right now.
1: Very cool. Ginger won a first prize for desserts. For Springfield Newspaper's cooking contest in 1980. Ooh, what'd you make, Ginger?
0: And she has included the plaque.
1: That's awesome.
0: And it's the coolest looking plaque because it's a wooden plaque, but it has a spoon on it. And then, of course, the note saying it's first prize, et cetera, et cetera. That is very cool, Ginger.
1: That is awesome.
0: Yeah, we are curious. What did you make? Share a comment on here and tell us what you made to actually win this.
1: All right. Brooklyn says I won third place in the school science fair. The project that I won third place on was how to clean corroded pennies with different kinds of chemicals and what would clean them best. Oh, cool, Brooklyn.
0: Nice.
1: Look at
0: school.
1: You, science in a little bit. Yeah.
0: The school science fair. Tim says he received the USS Waddell DDG-24 Sailor of the Quarter in 1980, the Mercy Hospital Spirit Award in 97, and was Berryville's Citizen of the Year in 2009. Hey, the golf
1: That's
0: clap
1: awesome.
0: For you, Tim.
1: Yeah.
0: Good job, man. Love that.
1: Yeah. Carla says I won a medal in sixth grade for ecology test given by Conservation Department. Also won awards for poetry back in the 80s.
0: I'll tell you, we've got some distinguished listeners.
1: We really do.
0: We really do. We're very impressed. Ginger also shared a picture of... Oh, there's the picture.
1: Oh, wow.
0: We were saying earlier, Ginger won an award for the dessert.
1: Yeah.
0: And she has a newspaper clipping of this. Pumpkin dessert.
1: Look, and it even has the recipe.
0: Nice. So you go to the Facebook page. You can see it there posted. Thank you, Ginger. That's tremendous. So if you want to weigh in, it's on our Facebook page. It's question of the day. What awards have you ever won, if any? And love to give us some details about them.
1: I'm so going to make this dessert.
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0: Kelly and Hart.
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some way. Girl, you'll realize that you've been blind. Yes, darling, I know you're gonna need me again. It's just a matter of

0: M&M's have been busting out some weird flavors lately, and the husband will buy them if he sees them because he wants me to try them. Remember when I brought in the cherry chocolate cupcake? It's been a couple months back.
1: Yeah, I do. See.
0: Remember when we were like, this is kind of weird. Like, we didn't not like it.
1: Yeah.
0: But it wasn't our favorite.
1: This one, I will tell you, I mean, I like the thing in itself, but I don't know if I would like it as an M&M
0: like
1: flavor.
0: Like it, yeah.
1: Banana nut bread.
0: That's a little strange.
1: I do love banana nut bread. My wife makes a really good banana nut bread, but as an M&M flavor, I don't know if everything translates. That's, I guess that's what I'm saying.
0: I am curious about the lemon meringue pie. I've not seen that one.
1: Yeah.
0: And the peanut butter cinnamon roll. Okay, I could get down with that.
1: It's just a little too busy. Maybe that's what I'm thinking. I don't know.
0: But you're anyway, a little too busy.
1: I am sometimes. But anyway, if you're the adventuresome type, there you go. M&M's has a bunch of new flavors they're busting out. They want you to check out.
0: Right. Enjoy.
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0: Yesterday, we asked you on the Facebook page, does any food or drink make you tired, you know, help you sleep? Some people will eat or drink something, especially if they're having trouble sleeping. So a lot of good comments on the Facebook page, including from Robert. He says, warm tea with honey.
1: Ooh,
0: that's
1: yeah.
0: Robert's go-to for that, I guess.
1: Yeah, Angela's got the same thing going on. Warm herbal tea helps me.
0: All right, Penny needs some advice because she says, none that I've found. So if you want to share anything with Penny, you can go to our Facebook page and leave a comment for her. Patty says, nope, I'm naturally high energy and usually only sleep about 3 hours a day. They say taking magnesium in the evening helps. I've never heard of magnesium doing, but I guess that could be something too.
1: Yeah. Yeah, I've heard of that before.
0: So it's the question of the day from yesterday on our Facebook page. And if you want to check in, let us know what you think. It's asking, what's a food or drink that helps you to sleep?
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3: There's a story that my daddy tells religiously, like clockwork every time he sees an opening in a conversation about the way things used to be.

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Yeah, your uncle and I made quite a pair, flying F-15s through hostile air. He went down, but they missed me by a hair. 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

hot rod, but you sure save gas in them foreign jobs. 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

0: Remember when we were talking a few months back about laboratory-grown T-Rex collagen? 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
1: right.
0: They've made a handbag out of it. It's a teal-colored purse. And it is now heading to auction. That, and they're guessing it's going to go for around $500,000.
1: $500,000 for a handbag.
0: Yeah, no thanks.
1: You know what I mean? What is like a Kate Spade or whatever go for? I have no idea.
0: A couple hundred bucks.
1: I guess. But wait, didn't we... I'm trying to remember, because this was a while ago we talked about.
0: Yeah.
1: Didn't we make a joke about, hey, maybe they'll make a handbag out of it or something like that? Or from the collagen, make something. I don't remember. But
0: I can't remember, but yeah.
1: Somebody really is, so there we go.
0: Somebody listened and made a purse.
1: It's going to be auctioned off. This purse is going to be auctioned off. Yes, amazing. Thank you, nature.
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0: There's a new study that says our physical strength and fitness actually starts declining when we're 35.
1: That tracks.
0: Hilly explains why we're so weak.
1: I'm a weakling. I'm telling you. I really
0: seriously,
1: am.
0: Seriously, I've read this and I'm like, oh my gosh, we're practically Mr. Burns from The Simpsons.
2: Smithers,
0: lift that for me.
2: Pick up this pencil for me.
0: Yes.
3: Here you go, sir.
2: It's very heavy.
0: It's awful.
1: I'm not exaggerating. I think my 8-year-old grandson is stronger than I am, which is really sad, man. He's a bull. He really is. I mean, I see him pick up his brothers, and he flings them around like they're rag dolls, you know? Like,
0: hey, it's Joe Strong. Weston, can you pick me up?
1: He probably could, Aaron. Don't challenge him. I'm just telling you.

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0: talking to a friend of mine on the phone the other day, lives back east.
1: Yeah.
0: And he's apparently just discovered the cast, the podcast that we do with.
1: Where's he been?
0: Well, I don't know, whatever. But, you know, he's a busy guy. He's got a business. He's got stuff he's running, everything. But he was saying, hey, I just heard your podcast the other day for the first time. I go, oh, yeah. He goes, I really like it. It's good. He says, I feel like I'm, the way he put it, he goes, I feel like I'm really watching professionals. Which I know it's like a side-handed compliment. I get it.
1: Man, that just kind of stunned me there.
0: I know what he meant, but it's kind of like, because he knows me. He's like, oh, it's just Kevin. You know what I mean? So,
1: mm-hmm.
0: But I go, well, thanks. He goes, yeah, I'm going to kind of check it out each time now. I go, okay, well, I told him, we got a bunch of old ones you can go to. You go to the Hillian Hart YouTube page.
1: You want
0: to
1: see a plethora of hairstyles and
0: yeah,
1: and fashions.
0: It's amazing. It goes back a ways. But yes, the latest cast, The Cast with a K, K-A-S-T, is on the Hillian Hart YouTube page. It's also all over wherever you get your podcast from. You can find it, Spotify, Apple, whatever. But check it out. We're talking about, what were we talking about this week? Was that grandparents? Oh, well, no.
1: Memorable commercials?
0: Yeah, that's right.
1: Jingles and stuff?
0: See, we've done so many, I can't remember. Okay? Yeah, memorable commercials, jingles, that kind of thing. So check it out. You'll get a good laugh at it. And maybe just like my friend, you'll think, yeah, they sound like they're pretty professional.
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0: You know, we all know California coast is a long thing.
1: Yes, it is.
0: Although we got more here in Missouri, believe it or not, thanks to the Lake of the Ozarks, than the coastline of California. You learned that if you ever watched Ozark. So there you go. That's one of the things that...
1: Is that a true fact?
0: It is a true fact.
1: Okay.
0: Yeah. Jason, what's his name? Who was his character's
1: name?
0: That'd
1: be Jason Bateman.
0: Yeah, his
1: Marty Bird.
0: Marty shared that he learned that the Lake of the Ozarks has more coastline than California. But that being said, 900-mile coastline. How would you like to try to swim?

0: in that.
1: That's a hard pass.
2: Somebody is going to try to.
1: Catherine Breed's her name. She's a marathon swimmer. And yeah, she's going to attempt this 900-mile swim.
0: 900 miles.
1: Yeah. It's going to take 3 to 4 months.
0: Really?
1: Well, yeah, because she'll swim so much, and then, I mean, she's got to rest. Not like she can continuously swim at Hilly.
0: And they usually have support boats near you, so you can, you know, kind of... You don't get out of the water, I don't think. I don't know. Maybe you do.
1: Trying to remember, who's the famous swimmer? Was it Diana and not... Is it Nyad or something like that?
0: Yeah, I know who you're talking about. I can't...
1: So I watched... They had, like, a movie based on her life. And,
0: right.
1: You know, she would, like, swim up to the boat, and they'd give her, you know, like, the electrolyte gels and things like that, you know?
0: She wasn't swimming across the ocean. She was doing, like, the English...
1: The
0: English Channel or something?
1: I don't know. It's been a while since I've seen that movie. But, yeah, it was really interesting, because I always wondered, how does this somebody do something like that?
0: Yeah, I don't know. 900 miles. Hey, what's the lady's name again there?
1: Catherine Breed.
0: Catherine, that's great. If you accomplish that, congratulations. Then come to Missouri and try it at our Lake of the Ozarks. See how you do.
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0: You remember the scene from Elf? Will Ferrell's character, Elf. He's hiding and he calls his dad, who works at the publishing place. And he says he's afraid there's a loud noise coming from the sink. It wasn't the sink. What was it he was afraid of? And it's going, he says.
1: It was like the heat register or something.
0: It's going.
1: It was like.
0: It wasn't the garbage. It was something else.
1: But like that's the heating system.
0: That's
1: or something.
0: What this reminded me of, because apparently there are people who are afraid of the garbage disposal.
1: Apparently most of us are.
0: It's a frightening thing when you think of it. It's got these jaws in there, these teeth. That could cut off your finger, and it's sitting right there under your sink.
1: But here's the deal. If you don't have it on, I mean, obviously never have it on when you put your hand in there. But we've all had to fish stuff out of there from time to time.
0: Oh, yeah, sharp blades in there. Yeah, I get it. Yeah, you got to do that from time to time. But
1: maybe it's because we've seen too many horror movies.
0: Maybe. It could be. But no, it's funny, too, because we have a switch that turns on the garbage disposal, and right next to it is the light. And I still don't know which one is the light and which one
1: geez.
0: Is. So I'm always like, whenever I'm going to turn the light on, I go like click, click, like up on real fast. And then if it's the light stays on, all right. Otherwise, if I hear, turn it off, you know. So I still, 5 years in that house, I still don't know which
1: just
0: one
1: is. Just keep your hand out of the garbage disposal, Lily.
0: That's the bottom line. Okay, I still have all my digits, so I must be doing something right.
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0: You know, it's funny, just when people are finally going back to the movies to a degree, mm-hmm. now comes this news.
1: That's all right. Kevin, I saw this and I thought of you. Yeah. It's just a really weird random fact I came across. Mm-hmm. If you're over 60, there's a 1 in 300,000 chance of dying while at the movies.
0: Really? Well, those are pretty good odds. I would take them. But, I mean, what's gonna kill you at the movies?
1: Well, I don't know. You going to choke on a piece of popcorn or something?
0: I don't. I mean, maybe if you have a...
1: Are you going to a scary movie?
0: A pre-existing condition. Maybe you got a bad heart and you go to a scary movie. I don't know.
1: I don't know.
0: I don't know. But 1 in 300,000. You know, like I said, the movie people were following. Oh, after COVID, nobody was going to them. And then it took so long to get people back to the movies. And so just what the movie people want us to be sharing with the public. Hey, by the way, you might die.
1: Exactly. Okay? They're like, oh, way to share that fun fact.
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We struck a friendship up. 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
1: 1941, December 7th, attack on Pearl Harbor. Japan's surprise aerial assault on the U.S. naval base in Hawaii destroyed much of the Pacific Fleet and killed over 2,400 Americans. The attack abruptly ended American neutrality, immediately bringing the United States into World War II and unifying the nation to fight in both the Pacific and European theaters.
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0: That's Sunday, y'all buckle up and have her back by 10. 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

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Yeah, Tom Hanks takes it to another level. Tell you all about that in two songs.

0: Well, in case you didn't know, Tom Hanks is really good friends with Martin Short and Steve Martin. Okay? Now, that would be a fun group to hang out with. But apparently, those three like to get together to have colonoscopy parties. That's right. The night before their big procedures, they all get together. Tom tells it best.
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0: That sounds miserable. Now, I have to admit, my friends and I, we are all of colonoscopy age. In fact, I actually have one coming up at the end of this month. But we're not exactly doing colonoscopy parties. That definitely sounds like a guy thing.
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6: Turn my headphones up.
2: Fight.
6: Look, I'm an ant. You're a wood-munching clown. So here's a number two pencil. Go ahead and write it down. See, ants, we love snacks, but you termites are whack. I'm having picnics in kitchens, just snacking on baseball bats. You never should have battled me. Couldn't help but eat the trees. What is all you'll ever need? Oh, you're trying to win this thing. Shoulda, coulda, woulda. Shoulda, coulda, woulda. Oh, good. Jokes about wood. Never heard that. Easy on the snacks. Just take a look at your thorax. It's dragging on the floor and scraping across the grass. Oh, no, look out. It's a third grade class with a magnifying glass. What's that? I think I hear your queen calling. Left, right, left, you little drone. You better fall in. Should have marched to a different drum, because I just took your army out one by one.
7: 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We're going

When you hear the name Eugene and think of the town before you think of your uncle, you're in the right place. 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

0: If you haven't already, be sure that you're a member of the Paw Squad. 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

0: is really a weird thing to be afraid of. There's a recent survey that says most people are afraid of the garbage disposal in their house. I'm not exactly putting my hand down there, but I'm not quite sure why people are afraid of it. Every once in a while, you know, like a spoon or something will go down there and I'll have to retrieve it. But of course, the garbage disposal isn't on. But let's just say I have seen a number of horror movies where that doesn't matter. I do have to admit, though, when I was a kid, for me, as far as kitchen appliances go, it was the pressure cooker. And I think it's because mom and dad were always like, you have to be very careful when you always be very careful. And I never used it unsupervised or anything. But even as an adult, I'm kind of like, do I really want to use that? 9 times out of 10, nope, sure don't.
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tomorrow. I'm gonna leave here. I'm gonna let you go and walk away like every day I said I would. And tomorrow I'm gonna listen to that voice of reason inside my head.

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0: It I'm pretty excited about. You may be too. I'll tell you all about it, what's going on here, in just a few minutes. Right now, Dierks Bentley on Cat Country.
1: These old boots still got a lot of ground they ain't covered yet. There's at least another million miles under these old bus treads.

0: Well, I have to admit, there is a movie sequel that is coming up that I'm pretty darn excited about. You may be too. This is probably definitely what's referred to as a chick flick. Talking about Romy and Michelle's high school reunion. That movie cracked me up. It was about two girls who wanted to appear successful at their 10-year high school reunion. You know, they kind of wanted to show up the kids that always made fun of them and kind of, you know, bullied them a bit. And it was just, I don't know, it was one of my favorite movies. Well, now, apparently, Lisa Kudrow and Mira Sorvino getting back together, and they are going to do a sequel. It's going to stream on Hulu and Disney Plus coming in 2027. Now, the original film made about $30 million on a $20 million budget. But you may remember in the original, they were saying that they invented post-it notes as a way to appear successful.
1: I don't believe it. You must be the most successful person in our graduating class.
2: Uh-huh. And you're not. Bye.
0: Yeah. And you couldn't help but just feel really good about that moment for them. So yeah, Romy and Michelle coming out in 2027.
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0: It's going to be here before you know it, and the opportunity may pass you by. Talking about traveling with Hilly and Hart. What could possibly go wrong, right? No, absolutely nothing can go wrong because Colette Travel, they're handling everything. You know, I always have these grand adventures in my mind, you know, places I want to go, things I want to see. But I get stuck on the, well, I'm not quite sure where to stay. I'm not, you know, is this area safe? Is this going to be fun? You know, should we do this? Should we do that? You know what? With Colette Travel handling everything, I don't have to worry about that. Basically, I just book and go. They do all the heavy lifting. They figure out what airline we're going to take, what time's our flight. If we have any connecting flights, they get that figured out. They figure out where we're going to stay. They figure out fun things to do in the area. And what's cool is Colette has a bunch of local tour guides. It's people who actually live in the area, so they know the cool things and fun things to do. We're going to be hitting up Prague, Vienna, Budapest, Dresden. It's going to be a lot of fun. Coming up December 6th through the 14th. If you want the details, we have them for you. Just go to 943cat.com. And hopefully we'll be hanging out with you at the European Christmas markets this year.
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0: I saw this morning online and thought, you know what? This tracks. According to a magazine, about 78% of women say they absolutely regret their hairstyle the most about their high school years. You know, you never really think about it until you come across those high school pictures. And it seemed like no matter when I knew it was, my mom would know when it was, I'd always forget. So, and that was always the morning. It was a last minute scramble. You know, you woke up late or, you know, I had an extra morning chore. So something that would put me behind and I would just go into those pictures looking a hot mess. So, but if you think about it, that's pretty on brand for me. So there we go. Turns out a bunch of us, when it comes to our high school experience, we're just not liking those hairstyles.
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2: 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And it said, a St. Louis couple, blah, blah, blah, blah. And she said, do you realize if anything ever happened to us, they would refer to us as an elderly couple? That's true. At some point in your life, you reach the point where you would be considered an elderly couple. I'm 67. She'll be 67 in August.
0: But she looks

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Well, in California, a home went up for sale, and let's just say a lot of our childhood memories were actually kind of formed in that house. I'll explain it. It'll all make sense, I promise, in just two songs. I'm Aaron Hart. Thanks so much for hanging out with me on your Saturday. Here's the Judds on Cat Country. I'd

0: There's a good chance that you grew up with a little bit of Dr. Seuss in your life. Whether you had a teacher read you Cat in the Hat, or The Places You Will Go, or any of the cool Dr. Seuss books. I loved books growing up. I still do. But yeah, we had all the Dr. Seuss books. I loved those books growing up. Well, Dr. Seuss's longtime California residence recently sold for $9 million. It's a 5,000 square foot home. It's got a historic observation tower. That right there sounds cool. Spectacular views and also a time capsule. What? Yeah, over 40 of the 68 Dr. Seuss books were actually written in that home. So pretty cool little piece of history.
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0: got a good friend who's heading down to Gulf Shores, Alabama for family vacation. And he was like, it's going to be weird not hearing you and Hilly. And I was like, you know, you can take us with you. And he was like, ha, yeah, of course. And I'm like, no, really, with the Cat Country mobile app, you can. He's like, what? I go, yeah, it's free. It's absolutely free. You can just download it to your phone. We've got a version for iPhones, a version for Androids. You just download it and off you go. And then you get to take your favorite station with you wherever you go. And he's like, you know what? That's pretty cool. He goes, I didn't realize you guys had that. And it floors me because we've had the Cat Country mobile app for a really long time now. And it's always amazing to me to find somebody who's like, yeah, didn't know it existed. But that's okay. And if you're one of the ones who's like, I didn't know it existed, very easy to download. Yeah, and it is absolutely free. So you can check out the station. You've got our blogs there, podcasts there, videos, all kinds of cool stuff. So make sure to download it. Take us with you on your road trips. You know I'll behave. I can't really vouch for Hilly.
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0: Jordan Davis recently did an interview where he was talking about his secret addiction. It's nothing weird. Don't worry about that. He says he loves Sour Patch Kids. Have you ever had those before? Man, they're good. I'm telling you, Sour Patch Kids, I don't really think were a thing until I was maybe a teenager, or at least it was a candy that wasn't on my radar until I was a teenager. But I'm telling you, the original Sour Patch Kids, they're good. But I'll tell you, one thing that Jordan, Jay, and I are addicted to here at the station are the Sour Patch watermelon pieces. Have you seen those, the little watermelon pieces? Oh my God. I don't know what it is about that flavor. It's so good. So, you know, you might want to pick up a box, try them, see what you think. But yeah, Jordan Davis' Sour Patch, that's my go-to. He says, and they have to be in the boxes, just one Sour Patch, because if you get me a bag, I'll eat the whole bag. That's our problem here at the station. So we started getting into the little boxes. He goes, I just don't know how to turn off eating Sour Patch. Yeah, so if we get stuck on, you know, maybe writing or doing something here at the station and we need a quick break for our brains, we'll run to the store, we'll get a box of Sour Patch Kids and we'll split it. Yeah, seriously. We don't do it often because, yeah, we cannot stop. We can't just have two or three and be like, oh, okay, we're good. Nope. I don't know what it is about Sour Patch Kids. Like Jordan Davis says, you got to finish the whole patch.
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1: There's a story that my daddy tells religiously, like clockwork every time he sees an opening in a conversation about the way things used to be.

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0: know about you, but it kind of feels like we had maybe a week, possibly two, of spring, and then we just, bam, kind of got smacked in the face with summer, right? 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It's been humid. I mean, when I get up to let the dogs out early mornings before I come to the station, I'm taking them out about 3:30 in the morning. 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It was so gross. 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
2: 1865, December 6th, the 13th Amendment. Following the Union victory, the 13th Amendment was ratified, officially abolishing slavery and involuntary servitude throughout the entire United States. It finalized the promise of the Emancipation Proclamation, legally freeing 4 million enslaved people and ending centuries of legalized chattel slavery in the nation.
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1: When I first saw you, I saw love. And the first time you touched me, I felt love. And after all this time,

0: That lady right there just performed for 200 fans in a London pub. How cool is that? Yeah. It's all part of Shania's promotion for her 7th studio album called Little Miss Twain. That's coming out July 24th, so that's something to look forward to. 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
1: Well, Hilly, Rob, Rose, and I all left New York just in time. There's some sort of weird green liquid.
2: Something going on, I was going to say.
1: It's been spewing from the manholes in New York City.
2: Green sludge?
1: Yeah. Yeah, they say it's like some sort of slime, kind of.
2: This is how some superhero movies begin, you know?
1: Yeah. So.
2: Isn't that how the Teenage Mutant Ninja Turtles began? Have you ever seen their origin story? Come on.
1: Well, at first I was thinking Ghostbusters, the second one, but I was like, no, that was like pink slime.
2: Yeah, right.
1: Yeah.
2: It depends on the color of the slime,
1: depending
2: on the story.
1: Exactly. So a staff member at a pub over there said, yeah, city workers were testing a hotel sprinkler system using some sort of green foam, and that this left behind this kind of green goo everywhere.
2: New York, man. Amazing. And people probably just walk past and don't even give a second thought to it, you know?
1: Yeah, but I'm kind of glad that this wasn't going on when we were there because, you know, that was Rob's first trip to New York.
2: That's true.
1: We wanted to leave a good impression on him.
2: Or at least a good-ish impression.
1: Yeah,
2: you know?
1: And I think we did. We achieved that.
2: Excuse me, can you tell me where I can find the green sludge, please? We heard you go, I'd like to, is that like a new tourist attraction?
1: Yeah. Ooh, I want to take a selfie. I take a selfie with the sludge.
2: It's a tourist bus. And after we see Sarah Jessica Raphael, oh, and there's the green sludge you've been hearing about.
1: Sarah Jessica Raphael. Sarah Jessica Parker.
2: I'm confusing her with Sally
1: Sally Jesse Raphael.
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4: 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You're a wood-munching clown. So here's a number two pencil. Go ahead and write it down. 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I'm having picnics in kitchens, just snacking on baseball bats. You never should have battled me. Couldn't help but eat the trees. What is all you'll ever need? Oh, you're trying to win this thing? Shoulda, coulda, woulda. Shoulda, coulda, woulda. Oh, good. Jokes about wood. Never heard that. Easy on the snacks. Just take a look at your thorax. It's dragging on the floor and scraping across the grass. Oh, no. Look out. It's a third grade class with a magnifying glass. What's that? I think I hear your queen calling. Left, right, left, you little drone. You better fall in. Shoulda marched to a different drum because I just took your army out one by one.
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1: There's a guy in Kansas that wants to legalize pet raccoons. And I've seen enough of these videos on the old tickety-talk. I'm kind of like, sir, I kind of want one. Now there's a biologist that's stepping in saying, hang on. Now, once it grows up, it's going to be mean and nasty when it comes breeding season.
2: Well, they're not domesticated animals. That's the problem.
1: I don't know. I've watched a couple of TikToks and Instagram reels and stuff where people have them as a pet. And I have to say, adorable.
2: There are some inherent dangers here. Just because you can put a funny hat on an animal doesn't necessarily make it an appropriate pet.
1: I don't know. This one lady had a onesie on her raccoon, and I'm like, oh gosh, that's adorable.
2: That's what I'm talking about.
1: I'm the problem, is what you're saying.
3: Pretty much.
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0: It's the best of Hilly and Hart.
1: Well, there's a Canadian cyclist that entered in some penny farthing races. And if you're going, what the heck is a penny farthing? Well, penny farthing is the type of bike used in Victorian times. It's the one with the giant wheel in front.
2: It's got this ginormous wheel. And we're looking at a picture of it. And the first thing I thought is, number one, how do you even climb up on this? How do you get on the seat of this thing?
1: Yeah.
2: Because it's higher than your head.
1: It's insane.
2: Okay?
1: Like, do you run and jump? We don't know.
2: It's an athletic feat just to get on the bike.
1: Yeah.
2: They should hand out awards for that.
1: So her name's Lizanne Wilmot. She's known for her talent in riding these bicycles, okay? So she participated in this competition. And she set the Guinness World Record for the fastest speed on a penny farthing bike.
2: I'm going so fast.
1: She reached a top speed of 25.92 miles per hour.
2: 25 miles an hour on that sucker?
1: I would think that would feel pretty fast on that thing.
2: That would be a breakneck speed. I'd be afraid of falling. That's the other thing. What if you fall off this bike? You're going to seriously injure yourself.
1: Well, I would think it would just feel unstable.
2: You're so high up in the air.
1: You know what I mean?
2: It's kind of like riding on stilts or something.
1: Yeah.
2: Where do you keep a bike like this? It wouldn't fit in the garage.
1: Or would it? I have no idea.
2: It's got to come apart at some point and easily put back together.
1: Lizanne, we have some questions.
2: How do you get on that sucker?
1: Do you pole vault? Is that how you do it? Do you pole vault up onto the seat?
2: She's also a champion pole vaulter. How about that?
1: It's all full circle.
2: Look at that.
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3: 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Go ahead and write it down. 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I'm having picnics in kitchens, just snacking on baseball bats. You never should have battled me. Couldn't help but eat the trees. What is all you'll ever need? Oh, you're trying to win this thing. Shoulda, coulda, woulda. Shoulda, coulda, woulda. Oh, good. Jokes about wood. Never heard that. Easy on the snacks. Just take a look at your thorax. It's dragging on the floor and scraping across the grass. Oh, no. Look out. It's a third grade class with a magnifying glass. What's that? I think I hear your queen calling. Left, right, left, you little drone. You better fall in. Should have marched to a different drum, because I just took your army out one by one.
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1: I'm going to tell you how to remember just about anything. There's a memory expert by the name of Dave Farrow, and he's actually a Guinness World Record memory champion. All right, so this guy is like an incredible. But he says there's a trick to it. Make associations between words. So if you're trying to remember words, associate them in one way or another to each other. I do this actually a lot, Aaron. If I'm trying to remember certain things, I'll try. How are they connected to each other? And make it up in your own mind, the connection. Okay.
2: Okay.
1: So here's the example. I'm going to give you five words here, and I want you to remember them. Okay. And then we're going to talk, and then you kind of however you want to in your mind, you connect them. Are you ready?
2: Oh, I'm going to fail this.
1: Oh,
2: sure.
1: Now come on. Think positive here. Here you go. Here's your words.
2: Mm-hmm.
1: Elephant.
2: Okay.
1: Hat.
2: Okay.
1: Stop sign.
2: Okay.
1: Grape.
2: Okay.
1: Boat. Okay. So, and again, what they do is they say make a list of the objects and then use visual association. So, like, say, for instance, if you're trying to remember a tree and a shoe. Well, imagine the shoe kind of slung over the tree. Okay, like that image. Just like, you know, electric wires, whatever, just like that. So you're kind of immediately, they're locked into your mind.
2: Mm-hmm.
1: And then they say, take a time out, do something unrelated, read a book, watch TV, whatever, grab lunch with a friend, whatever it might be. And then you repeat the list in order. Okay, Aaron, what were those words,
2: oh,
1: by the way?
2: Great. Elephant, hat, mm-hmm. Stop sign, grape, boat.
1: Look at you. So you didn't think you could do it, and you did.
2: That elephant was in a boat.
1: Yes.
2: At a stop sign, wearing a hat, drinking wine.
1: Is that the grape?
2: Yeah.
1: Is that the wine?
2: Yeah. It's the best I had.
1: A very Aaron edition of memory.
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1: I think this might be Aaron's favorite week in the animal kingdom.
2: It's true. It's true. It is Katmai National Park in Alaska's Fat Bear Week.
3: Fat Bear Week.
2: This is so much fun. You can follow them on social media.
3: The bears are getting fat.
2: That's right. Because it's all of the brown bears preparing for winter hibernation.
1: And it is a competition.
2: Yes, it is.
1: No wagering, please.
2: That's right. So this year's competition, we've got number 128, Grazer. She won her first title in 2023.
1: Nice.
2: She became the first pregnant bear to claim victory in 2024. There's fan favorite number 32, who's Chunk. Chunk returns after recovering from a summer jaw injury.
1: Just like the Goonies, huh?
2: That's Chunk. Right. Yeah. Bear 609, the 2022 Fat Bear Junior champion.
1: Okay.
2: Also competes along 128 Junior. That's Grazer's cub, who earned this year's Fat Bear Junior title.
1: Now, Aaron, you follow these closer than I do. Do you have a clear favorite this year?
2: Hey, I always like Grazer, but Chunk's pretty cool.
1: Okay, all right.
2: And yeah, Chunk, with that jaw injury, didn't do as well.
1: Sure, can't eat as well.
2: Exactly.
1: Yeah, right.
2: Exactly.
1: All right.
2: It's fun.
1: Yeah.
2: Because you just sit there and you're looking at, you're studying these pictures.
1: Right.
2: You're trying to figure out.
1: As if they're family members, you know?
2: I know. Well, you're looking at these pictures going, all right, is that fat or fluff?
1: There's a strategy here.
2: Is it fat or fluff?
1: That's right.
2: And you're trying to figure out from a picture just how big these bears are.
1: And it's hard to tell from pictures.
2: It really
1: necessarily,
2: is.
1: You know, because there are angles that you can't see and whatnot. So
2: yeah, they've got a website where you can see everybody.
1: All right.
2: You know, it's the Katmai National Park in Alaska.
1: K-A-T-M-A-I.
2: M-A-I,
1: if you're Googling, so there you go.
2: Yeah. They're on Instagram, Facebook, you know, all the social media. Right. So you can check him out. But it's just a lot of fun. I don't know why I get a lot of joy from this.
3: Fat Bear Week. And then I'm going to go take a long nap.
2: That's right. They crown a winner. And then the bears go hibernate.
3: Good night, everybody.
2: It just brings me a lot of joy.
3: See you in the spring.
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1: Erin, were you a fan of the Babysitter's Club?
2: Oh, yeah.
1: Are you in that age where that was?
2: Oh, my gosh. Yeah, that was a big deal.
1: That was a whole big thing, right?
2: Oh, yeah. Loved them. As soon as I would read one, I'd beg Mom, let's go back to the mall. I got to get the next one, Mom.
1: They're turning this into a stage musical, and apparently it's like 12 years after the club disbanded. Now, I'm going to admit my ignorance to some of this. The Babysitter's Club, were they like detective sort of kids?
2: No.
1: Or like uncover mysteries or like...
2: No, they had a club where they babysat and like, earned money.
1: But where was the adventure in it? Was it like an adventure thing? Like, weren't they getting in trouble or, you know, being chased by bad guys or something like that or nothing like...
2: It wasn't Nancy Drew.
1: Well, that's kind of the vibe I'm imagining.
2: No, I mean,
1: like, what
2: they
1: was
2: just...
1: the whole deal Babysitter Club? So what are they just...
3: Hey, so Timmy won't go to sleep tonight. What should I do?
1: You know what I mean? Like, what was it?
2: I mean, there was all kinds of different things. They had, you know, problems at school, you know, or they had crushes on boys and average middle school girl problems.
1: All right, well, this...
2: They didn't solve mysteries. They didn't have a mystery machine, Hilly.
1: Scooby-Doo or something.
2: Good grief.
1: Did they have a giant talking dog?
2: They did not have a talking Great Dane.
1: This stage musical is being put together by the same people who made the K-pop Demon Hunters. You know, this movie that's like number one right now.
2: It's surprisingly catchy.
1: I don't know.
2: A friend of mine was like, you have to watch it. I was like, I don't want to watch. This is dumb.
1: Right.
2: 10 minutes later, I'm like, songs are kind of catchy.
1: Well, they're thinking spring 2027 is when they'll unleash this thing. But in this thing, Christy, Marianne, Claudia, and Stacy reunite in Stony Brook to fulfill a childhood pact and reflect on how far they've come.
2: So, okay.
1: So there you go.
2: I'll allow it.
1: Babysitter's Club. So there was no detective work or anything like that. It wasn't like anything like that.
2: No, I think there was one that was sort of a half-hearted mystery.
1: Okay, but they have to be in bed by 9.
2: But so I mean,
1: there's only so much sleuthing you can do.
2: It wasn't someone thought she had a ghost and it was like really a draft or something. You know what I mean? It blew a curtain. I mean, it wasn't anything major.
1: It wasn't like they pulled the sheet off somebody's head and he goes, and it was old Mr. Withers.
2: Old man Marley. And I would have gotten away with it too if it wasn't for you meddling babysitters.
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1: Well, I went out Monday morning to help my parents, and one of the things I do for them is I vacuum for them because they have this old vacuum.
2: Oh, really?
1: I mean, it's like
2: one of the old bag kinds.
1: Yes.
2: With, oh!
1: And it has like the world's longest cord.
2: Ah.
1: Because they've got a fairly big house.
2: Yeah.
1: It's just big and bulky and...
2: So do you use that vacuum cleaner or do you bring your own?
1: I use that one.
2: Oh,
1: and I curse it the whole time I'm using it.
2: Those things are like a big puffing like factory from the turn of the century.
1: It's
2: you know what I mean?
1: It's annoying. And every time, you know, I'm doing it, I keep thinking, you know what? I need to get them like one of those stick vacuums. You know what I'm talking about?
2: Yeah,
1: cordless.
2: Oh, those things are great.
1: Because they don't have pets.
2: Right. There's like hair or anything
1: very,
2: to deal with, right?
1: Yeah, it's very minimal mess. I mean, really, my mom's always like, if you could just vacuum around your father's recliner, around his chair at the dinner table.
2: Oh,
1: yeah, his side of the bed. It's like, what is he snacking in bed now? What is he doing? So
2: it could be,
1: I mean, I'm vacuuming the whole house. But, you know, I keep thinking every time, I'm like, okay, I need to get with my brothers and say, all right, this is what we need to get them for Christmas or whatever, you know. If it's one thing that is a big pet peeve of the husband, he's always like, you don't pay attention when you're vacuuming and you just suck things up. Well, I finally realized on Monday, I come by it honestly. It's in my genetics. So I'm vacuuming and I'm like, this thing doesn't seem to be sucking up anything. What is the deal? And then it makes this weird noise, this weird... Like a higher pitched whine.
2: Yeah,
1: you know?
2: Yeah.
1: So I pick it up and I'm looking at the wand and looking at the ends and I'm like, huh.
2: Something's stuck in
1: and
2: there.
1: My mom's sitting in her chair and I'm like, oh, well, look at this. Somebody has sucked up a straw. She's like, well, that doesn't belong in there. I go, oh, it gets better.
2: A straw?
1: Somebody has sucked up a Q-tip.
2: Okay.
1: She's like, well, that doesn't belong in there. I go, oh, hang on.
2: There's more.
1: And I'm reaching in there. Somebody has sucked up a Little Debbie wrapper.
2: What?
1: And she's like, well, your father vacuumed last. And I'm like, okay, yeah.
2: How would your parents feel about a Roomba?
1: I don't know.
2: Would your dad look at that and go, what kind of alien is this?
1: Probably.
2: You know what I mean?
1: Because, you know, I mean, he wasn't a big fan of getting the internet.
2: Yeah, that's true.
1: You know, even though he does enjoy Netflix, which here first was the boxing channel.
2: Is this thing watching me while it's vacuuming? Because I like to walk around in my underwear.
1: Yeah, right? Well, that's just it. I don't need it tripping either one of them.
2: That's true.
1: I don't need it to...
2: You see a Roomba-related injury.
1: Geez.
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0: It's the best of Hilly and Hart.
1: While we were back in New Jersey, I was talking to my brother-in-law who works in Vegas. He works for the Caesars folks. And he said this sphere in Vegas that's showing like the Wizard of Oz, It is huge.
2: Yes.
1: They said it's sold out for one thing. Duh. It's amazingly expensive as well.
2: Yes.
1: To even see this show. But this thing could yield them like $1 billion when all is said and done.
2: So they've been doing concerts there.
1: Yeah.
2: And the concerts have been wildly popular. But then they said, wait a tick, let's do iconic movies. And they decided to start with The Wizard of Oz.
1: Right.
2: And it has been insane. Like,
1: sure.
2: The response has been crazy. And now they're toying with, let's talk to Warner Brothers and Disney about maybe Harry Potter down the road. Maybe Star Wars.
1: And if you're not familiar with this sphere, it's an interactive thing. So in other words, with The Wizard of Oz, you're sitting there and suddenly, during the tornado, you got things blowing all around you. It feels like you're in the movie. That's the whole idea. It's a very interactive thing. So can you imagine what that would be doing with, again, like Harry Potter or Star Wars? Oh my gosh.
2: It'd be incredible.
1: It would be. So
2: yeah, pricey, but incredible.
1: Yeah, it ain't cheap, that's for sure. But apparently that is not keeping people away from buying tickets to this thing.
2: Now they're saying tickets are around $200 a piece.
1: That's a little rich for my blood, but
2: it is.
1: Know,
2: I tell you what,
1: it's
2: Hilly.
1: An experience.
2: I tell you what, you come over to my house, you give me
1: watch the Wizard.
2: You
1: of
2: give
1: Oz.
2: Me $10. I'll get my leaf blower, blow it in your face, and just kind of toss it in my trash.
1: And you'll run past me saying, "I'll get you, my pretty."
2: See, and I got my little dog too.
1: There you go.
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0: It's the best of Hilly and Hart.
1: Just got some big news yesterday. My wife had been texted a picture from our daughter.
2: Okay.
1: Our middle grandson, Weiwei, just got a hamster, apparently.
2: What?
1: There's a picture of it. I should have had her send it to me. I would have shown it to you. There he is. Happiest look ever on his face. And there's this little guy in front of him. Just got a new hamster.
2: Hamsters are the coolest.
1: Yeah, yeah. And this, I will tell you, this boy loves animals. He loves animals. He loves bugs. I mean, he's fascinated by the bugs in front of our house. He'll go out to the front and, like, just look at these stink bugs or whatever they are. I don't know what they're... He's fascinated by nature in general. He's got himself a hamster.
2: I had a guinea pig growing up, and I also had a hamster.
1: Yeah.
2: And one of the coolest things, and our hamster loved it, was one of those big, giant plastic balls, those exercise balls.
1: Yes, they can run around in those?
2: Yeah.
1: Yeah.
2: And he would just run around the house. I mean, he'd just have a good old time in that thing.
1: See, my concern is that their house already has two cats.
2: Oh.
1: And I heard a rumor. I can't confirm it, but from the oldest one yesterday, that he was getting a kitten.
2: Oh,
1: so
2: okay.
1: That would be three. If that happens, it'll be three cats in that house and a hamster. I'm just saying, hamster, please beware, okay? That's all I'm saying.
2: Ooh.
1: I know Weiwei would do his best to protect you, but he's only 5 years old.
2: It's like the Hunger Games in that house.
1: I'm telling you.
2: May the odds ever be in your favor.
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1: A lot of companies in radio are having, shall we just say, a rough time financially right now. And one of these big companies is asking their employees, would you please bring in your own toilet paper? I go, what? You gotta buy toilet paper to use for yourself.
2: There's an Instagram account that I follow that talks about all things radio, and somebody actually typed up a memo from this company telling their employees, hey, you need to bring in your own TP. You got to bring it into work, okay? And this person actually posted the meme. Somebody, of course, took a picture.
1: Of course they did.
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1: So you know, Aaron, my wife has had a right knee replacement.
2: Sure.
1: She's coming along great. I mean, she's walking normally for the first time in years. It's amazing. And I don't know why I ran across this, but apparently Elton John, however far back, had a double knee replacement.
2: Okay.
1: And he... I guess it's because he's Elton John. I don't know. He asked his surgeon, hey, can you save the kneecaps for me?
2: Ew, why?
1: And she's like, he says, I'm sure she was very surprised by that. The reason why is because he has his own jeweler, and he wanted the jeweler to turn the kneecaps into jewelry.
2: No.
1: For
2: no.
1: It's like a keepsake, you know, sort of thing.
2: Please tell me he didn't give them back to the surgeon.
1: No. Oh, you mean like, the,
2: hey,
1: thank you. Hey, that's a very good job. Thank you.
2: Hey,
1: no.
2: Enjoy this kneecap keychain I made you.
1: No, he had them turned into sort of like necklaces, I guess you call it, or whatever sort of thing. So in this documentary, it's called Elton John Touched by Gold.
2: Of course it is.
1: He's talking to the surgeon, and Elton John describes what these things look like in the finished product.
3: It looks a bit like an old artifact from Egypt or something.
1: It does. Yeah.
4: Well, I think that's what these sort of things are. They're kind of talismanic. I mean, I love doing things that actually, in 1,000 years, this will be, as it says here,
3: Yes. This
4: will be Elton John's kneecap.
1: Well, as iconic Elton as your music is, I don't think anybody in 1,000 years is going to remember Elton John or his music.
2: I don't know.
1: You know, I'm just saying. So.
2: When that hologram pops up and right next to that kneecap necklace, gross.
1: I should talk to my wife's surgeon and see if he saved her kneecap.
2: They normally don't save the scrap, silly. Basically, yeah.
1: I should have put the request in ahead of time.
2: Exactly.
1: Too late.
2: Well, hey, here's hoping you can do it for the next one.
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1: There is a snail down in New Zealand. His name is Ned, Aaron.
2: Okay.
1: He is no ordinary snail. His shell, because imagine your average snail, okay?
2: Okay.
1: His shell coils to the left instead of to the right. And that might not sound like a big deal necessarily, but...
2: it just doesn't go up straight up like most snails? I didn't realize they coil
1: no, they
2: a
1: do
2: certain
1: actually,
2: way.
1: No, they do. They coil to the left or right, yeah. But in the snail world, that's 1 in 40,000. He is super rare. But
2: oh, so Ned must be in high demand.
1: He's very, very special. You would think, but here's the kicker. Because he's a lefty, his...
2: Oh, so am I, Ned.
1: Well, no, hang on. You don't want this issue.
2: Okay.
1: Because he's a lefty, his... Shall we say his parts... don't line up with the rest of the snail population, which means poor Ned is basically, he can't date. So no, it could be like no snail Tinder matches for him, okay? He cannot procreate because his anatomy does not match up with the rest of the snail population. So it's a very sad thing. So Ned is destined to live his entire life alone. Somebody is helping with this.
2: Oh, God.
1: A garden illustrator. This woman, she found Ned in her backyard, and she kicked off this nationwide search in New Zealand to find him a fellow left-coiled mate. And people apparently are really getting into this.
2: Of course they are.
1: Of course they are, because it's a way to help, right? So, New Zealand, here's the problem, though. New Zealand has these really tough biosecurity rules, so you can't just ship in a girlfriend for Ned from overseas.
2: You got to vet her first.
1: I suppose. So, and this is not the first time this ever happened. The UK had a similar situation a few years ago with a snail named Jeremy. And they had this big campaign. Jeremy actually found love, and he fathered 56 baby snails. Although all of them were right coiled, so the rarity did not carry on. So it was
2: That's
1: like,
2: a good thing for Jeremy.
1: It's a good thing they weren't like their dad. Yeah. So anyway, the clock is ticking for poor Ned right now. So snails usually live a couple of years, and Ned's only about 6 months old. So they hope they're going to find him a match before his time runs out. So ladies, if you know any lefty snails who might be interested in love.
2: That's right.
1: Ned's a-waiting.
2: And we're going to chat with her first. Make sure that, you know.
1: What are your intentions for our Ned?
2: That's right. Ned's a special guy.
1: That's right.
2: We got to make sure that she's not a shell digger.
1: We want to no longer call him Celibate Ned because he hates that name.
2: Yeah, Ned's not into that.
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3: 1920, August 18th, the 19th Amendment, women's suffrage. 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This monumental achievement in American democracy finally recognized women as equal citizens at the ballot box, overturning decades of constitutional exclusion.
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1: Old man Wrigley lived in that white house down the street where I grew up. 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We struck a friendship up. 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
1: When Mr. Potato Head first came out, it was back in 1952. 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
1: There's a woman getting married, and her best friend, she wanted her as a bridesmaid. But then the friend gets a call from the bride.
2: Okay.
1: Saying apparently her husband doesn't want her friend being the bridesmaid because she's too pretty. The husband was saying, hey, listen, she's going to take away from you on your wedding day.
2: She's going to steal your shine.
1: Yeah. So the friend, she did not expect this. And she's like, are you serious? I'm too pretty to be a bridesmaid? She decided ultimately she's not going to even be at the wedding.
2: Yeah, I wouldn't go.
1: Okay, too pretty. First of all, those hideous dresses the bridesmaids have to wear. Don't you think that sort of balances out the ugly pretty thing anyway?
2: Oh, you think.
1: You know?
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1: Following the ratification of the Declaration of Independence by the First Continental Congress, the first major conflict of the newly formed country happened on August 27, 1776 in Brooklyn. The battle was a devastating loss after 12 days of fierce fighting. It's considered to be the largest battle of the Revolutionary War.
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When you hear someone talk about Lynn Creek, Honey Creek, and Loose Creek, and you know they're not referring to a body of water, you're in the right place. 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